And welcome once again to Investor's Edge. Crypto, still on the stronger side. They really can't pull it back that much right now on the pullback days. I mentioned to you some of these healthcare stocks. Well, symbol NTRA has gone Eiffel Tower-ish. They lose money most quarters, but

0: something going on with Iran and the Strait of Hormuz. Not so sure we trust any of that just yet. As far as the economy, even more amazing. We're hearing we're in a quarter that's going to be 4 to 5% with all these new yearly lows. So again, I'll call it a little bit of confusion. But what isn't confusing is paying attention to the market and knowing what's in uptrends, downtrends, bull markets, and bear. You have a great evening. Drive carefully. When you get home, do like we do. Quite simple. Make sure you hug your family, hug your children. They will feel better. You'll feel better. I promise they will be well. Until tomorrow, have a good night.
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3: For nearly 3,000 years, Homer's The Iliad has shaped the Western imagination. 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
4: News this hour from Town Hall. I'm John Scott. Protesters could be heard outside the White House compound as media and the military waiting for the president of the People's Republic of China, Xi Jinping's arrival at the White House for a black tie dinner with President Trump. Later, the president celebrated the long history shared between the U.S. and China while hosting the state dinner Thursday night. Mr. Trump said European explorers first discovered the Americas while trying to discover a route to China.
5: That quest produced the modern world, this beautiful country, and ultimately the long relationship between the Chinese and the American people that we are celebrating very happily tonight.
4: The president went on to give Xi a gift, a statue of a bald eagle. The dinner was also attended by U.S. tech executives. Three Van News media outlets now back to covering the White House.
6: Reporters from CNN, MS Now, and Politico have returned to the White House hours after a federal judge temporarily blocked President Donald Trump's ban of the three news outlets. The judge said that the news outlets must have their access restored, but reporters were still blocked from entering the White House grounds. Those news outlets then asked in a new court filing for an immediate hearing to address their continued ban from the White House grounds. The back and forth was the latest in an extraordinary showdown between Trump and media outlets whose coverage he dislikes. Those news outlets argued that they were singled out over the content of their coverage.
4: Correspondent Lisa Dwyer. Israeli Prime Minister Netanyahu accusing Mayor Zohar Mamdani of endangering Jewish New Yorkers with his criticism of Israel's military actions in Gaza. Netanyahu gave a speech at the United Nations. More on these stories at townhall.com.
7: This is Carol Platt Liebau for townhall.com. Canada legalized medical assistance in dying or MAID in June of 2016 with promises of compassion. More than 100,000 assisted deaths later, the reality looks far different. Last year, Canada had more MAID deaths than America had gun homicides, despite America's much larger population. And now troubling questions are being raised about MAID. The family of 83-year-old Bridget Stegeman says she rejected assisted suicide because of her Christian faith. Later, they say, she lacked the ability to consent and wept inconsolably after learning she was scheduled to die. 48 hours later, she was dead. Her family says she never gave final verbal consent. They describe her dying with her hands clasped in prayer, covered in her own blood after a botched attempt to start an IV. That isn't death with dignity. It's something far darker.
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13: Good afternoon, fellow investors, and welcome back to Invest Talk. This is our Thursday, September 24th, 2026 edition of Invest Talk, and you are not seeing things. Rates are moving higher in an aggressive fashion, which means a lot of downstream impacts. Remember, treasuries are the risk-free rate. So all of the things are priced off of that number. When that number goes up, well, other asset classes get affected. Maybe not immediately, but in time, that's definitely true. So a lot to unpack during this hour, a lot to talk about. We are here for whatever is on your mind. We're going to be answering your finance and investment questions, and then I'm going to bring you topics, data, and perspective that you can take back to your own personal situation and make better decisions with your money. And speaking of better decisions with your money, I'll remind you of our Invest Talk Retirement Summit. It's our first in-person event in years. We haven't really done many, a lot of webinars since COVID, but we're back. We're excited for this one. It's in Irvine, California, right in our office complex. It's on October 24th, which means it's 1 month away, because today is September 24th. It'll be a Saturday, and you are invited to join us, as well as some guest experts, for this in-person retirement summit. It's free of charge, but seating is very limited. We're already over half full. So pre-register by heading over to investtalk.com. Now, in just a bit, I'm going to talk about today's market performance, run down the show topics for the hour. But first, let's tackle this caller question now.
14: Hi, Luke or Justin. This is Andrew from Buffalo. I was calling about the stock McKesson Corporation, ticker MCK. I have a small position started and was just wondering what you guys thought about the stock and where it's headed. Thanks for the opening.
13: 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On $100 billion market cap, $111 billion enterprise value, which means they have about $11 billion in net debt. So solid balance sheet, very little debt. Dividend yield, not amazing. It's about 0.4%, but they continue to increase their dividend. They can certainly afford it with that balance sheet. So I expect the dividends to continue to ramp up. What else are they doing with that cash flow? They continue to buy back shares. If you look 10 years ago, they had 226 million shares outstanding, and now they have 116 million shares outstanding. So they've retired about half their shares in the last decade, which is why revenue growth is supposed to be expected to be 7% this year, 7% next year, but earnings growth, 16% this year, 13% next year. And it's trading at kind of a market multiple. So you're getting good growth, great business, good balance sheet, secular tailwinds to the industry as a whole. To me, this is one of our strongest convictions. Not exciting. Not a sexy name, but certainly a great business. Now, near term, it is pulling back. Going to pull back to, you know, the 800 level or so from where we're at now, around 868. Eh, sure, that's very possible. But medium term, long term, we're still very, very bullish on the name. Because McKesson, MCK, is the symbol. Now, we had a great show yesterday. We looked into the story. Investors borrowed $1.45 trillion to buy stocks. Is record margin debt a warning or just noise? I think that was a very educational segment that gave you some context of where we are today compared to history and why it is a bit of a yellow flag right now. We also answer listener questions on McDonald's and many more. If you happen to miss it, go check it out. Best way to get every show is to follow Invest Talk wherever you get your podcasts. I have a lot of ground to cover over the next 45 minutes or so, and time permitting, we'll get to all of it. And our main focus point today concerns this question. Is quantum computing a real investment or just hype? IonQ shares rallied sharply after the company announced a major quantum computing breakthrough, reigniting investor excitement around the technology that has long been described as transformational, but perpetually years and years away. So we cut through that hype and ask, what's the best way to get exposure? If you should try to get exposure at all to the space, it's in your risk level. So we'll dig into that and much, much more, including why high rates could be bad for equities. Dig into that. And then, what are investments that you don't need? There's diversification, and then there's, you know, ways that really can really don't have any added benefit and can often even shoot you in the foot. So we'll talk about those. We also have voice bank questions. One is on sources to find out who else is in the field. That'll be interesting. I'm not sure what that means, but and we have one on realty income. The symbol is O. We also will be answering your questions and comments from the Invest Talk YouTube channel. So we encourage you to give us a call right now or anytime at 888-99-CHART. Up next, I'll comment on today's market activity.
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13: Let's go take a look at the market today. It was weak early on, but definitely rallied later in the day. Reuters reported that the U.S. and Iran are exploring a phased deal to reopen the Strait of Hormuz at the end and end the U.S. blockade. So you saw oil sell off. You had WTI did, it was still up though, 2.7%, but well off of its highs. And that really sparked a bit of a rally as we closed the day. You had the S&P down only 2 basis points. NASDAQ actually eked out a gain at 1 basis point. Russell 2000 small caps down 11 basis points. And the Dow down about a third of 1%. So overall, still a negative day, but more flat to negative versus a solid red day early on. Now, there's a lot of obstacles to the opening, but at least the start of optimism. And you would imagine this administration is going to do what they can to keep the market afloat through the midterms. You know, you don't want, remember the financial crisis? Financial crisis was happening in the midst of the election, and it was just a landslide for the power that was not in, or the party that was not in power, which at that point was obviously the Democrats. And so the Republicans are already behind on their back foot. And the question is, you know, they're not going to want to compound that again with a major equity sell-off. So it wouldn't shock me to see what been doing what they can to at least jawbone the market higher or keep it stable for some time. I think that's certainly very possible, but it's going to be very difficult because the market is starting to price in a more aggressive Fed path. And you had the 30-year, 5.5%, 5.5%, and the 10-year, 5.22% at the close today, which is going to push mortgage rates up into the 7.5. We're no longer just kind of flirting with 7. We are solidly in the 7% range for mortgage rates. Let me just pull up Mortgage News Daily real quick. Yeah. 7.45. Even the 15-year is still above 7. 7.1. The 30-year jumbo, 7.55. And that's going to put pressure on equities. Reminds me of 2021, 2022. All right, 2022, you had the big market sell-off, but it didn't happen until the start of the year. So the question will be is, can the market hold up? And then you get a broader sell-off in the beginning of the year. I think that is a possibility. Does it just hold up until the midterms, then have a broader sell-off? Either way, if rates stay here, you're going to get at least a modest pullback in markets, 5, 10%, maybe more. Gold was down 0.5%, silver down 1.5%, dollar up 0.2% on the day. Treasuries are still weaker, 2-year yield up 3 basis points, 30-year up 9 basis points. The 7-year auction tailed by 0.7 basis points. That's a pretty big tail there. Just shows you the volatility within the bond market is heating up. I pull up the MOVE Index. The MOVE Index has moved in just 2 days from the high 70s all the way to over 100, 104. Now, historically, this isn't really a problem until it gets to 140, 150. But it could head there fast, very fast. So that's the big question here, is where does this stop? If it stops here, you know, I think a modest correction is in order. If it 10-year goes to 5.5, where the 30-year is now, maybe the 30-year blows out to 6, that's where I think much bigger problems are ahead. The real estate market, you thought it was weak before, this is going to grind everything to a halt. Inventory is already building, and it's going to continue to build throughout the rest of this year. We're heading into You know, not the selling season. Let's say that. It's a very interesting day, and we'll get more data each and every trading day, and we'll keep you updated as things evolve. Now, from time to time, we receive questions via web form at investtalk.com. This one came in today. It said, Smith Foods is currently hovering at its 52-week low. Should we consider adding them to our watch list? Well, first off, things that are sitting at their 52-week low are not usually great buys. I'm trying to pull up Smith Foods because the symbol of Smithfield. Okay. Smithfield Foods. They list SFG. It's SFD as in dog. SFD. So, take a look. They produce pork and meat products. Yeah, it is quite at the low. It peaked back in just the spring, $29 per share. Now we're at $19. Market cap $7.5 billion. Not a ton of debt on its balance sheet, so that's not an issue. Earnings expectations for this year are coming down, though. Earnings are expected to fall 13% this year and be roughly flat next year. What are you going to pay for that? Well, it is looking on the cheaper side, I will say that. But I don't like stepping into names that are at their 52-week low. Now, let's take a look at enterprise value. EBITDA is around 6. Yeah, I mean, it is getting cheap. The balance sheet is relatively fine. Its profitability is pretty good. I'm going to do an analysis. After the break, I'm going to give you a level on Smith Foods. Right now, I keep on the watch list. But I'll tell you a level to pick it up. Our Invest Talk voice bank never closes, so we're ready for your calls now at 888-99-CHART. Our work continues after this break.
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0: Now, before the break, we were talking about Smith Foods. I did analysis. And Smith Field Foods, there we go. And 1560 would be my potential buy point. So I'll hold off until then. We're going to go to a live call. And it's Mark in the Bay Area. How you doing, Mark?
1: Hey, I'm good. How are you?
0: I'm doing pretty well. What can I help you with?
1: Yeah, I was looking up a ticker. That's STRA, Strategic Education. I was wondering if now is the time to buy.
0: Strategic Education. Where did you find this one? What's making you interested in this name?
1: Yeah, I was just doing some hunting online on my own data platform, and then it just met a lot of metrics that I typed in. It's a low forward PE, PEG ratio is 0.55, EV to EBITDA 6.99, stuff like that.
0: Okay. So small name, $1.7 billion market cap. Free cash flow, $168 million. Pretty much net debt in its balance sheet. Return on equity and profitability metrics are pretty weak. 8% return on equity, that's probably the biggest issue with it. It's never had a really high return on equity, at least post-COVID. It was 20% back in 2016. So it used to be pretty high. It's been relatively low for the past decade. So that's probably my biggest worry. I do like the valuation, enterprise value to EBITDA going forward is about 5.9. That's pretty cheap. This is where a lot of the cheaper names live. I do think that if you go into a rougher economic environment, you're going to have people go back to school. Let me see here. Access through campus-based online post-secondary education, developing job-ready skills. Yeah, I mean, I like that in general. So I'm going to give this one, honestly, a thumbs up. The fundamental or the technicals are still relatively neutral, but they're starting to perk up a little bit. You had some pretty big volume a few days ago. It's off the lows from April. And it looks like it's trying to carve out a low here. So, yeah, I'm going to give STRA a thumbs up, a rare thumbs up. I don't give a lot of those out, but I like this one. Thanks for the call.
1: Thank you, Justin. Well, thank you so much. Bye.
0: No problem. STRA is the symbol. Now let's talk a little bit about these treasury yields. We know the Fed just raised rates. And the message that Kevin Warsh gave to the marketplace was that inflation is still too high. It's been too high for too long. And if you look at the economic projections from the Fed as a whole, they showed an upwardly revised policy path. That's why you're getting rates going up. The market is no longer expecting the Fed to be on its side. And then you add on top of that the supply-demand dynamic that is just simply untenable. There's too much supply of new treasuries coming to market. Foreign investors are selling. That has to be absorbed. The treasury is issuing more on the short end than the long end. And so every month, there's a ton of new supply, trillions of dollars of debt that needs to be rolled over. So the market is pricing in this supply and the fact that there's a lot more to come. Our deficit is still, 7% of GDP? Talking about $2 trillion a year added on top of the $40 trillion? The market is starting to see the writing on the wall that these off-balance sheet liabilities are coming on balance sheet at a rapid pace as the boomer generation retires. So they need higher rates to compensate. And every country that has gotten to this level of debt, of 130% debt to GDP ratio, what have they done? They've inflated away the debt. there was a study, I think it was like 53 countries that got to this level. Every single one of them simply inflated away the debt. They did not default nominally. And so the market is starting to wake up to this. Something I've been saying for years now, really post-COVID, that we're no longer in a deflationary world. We are in inflation. We are in fiscal dominance. And this is what matters. And this likely will feed into asset prices. Number one, you're getting the end of the quarter. There's rebalancing at the end of the quarter. If bonds sold off and equities held up, that means equities created were a larger part of the portfolios. So what does that systematically do? Sells equities, goes and buys some bonds. So expect a bit of a bounce, I think, in bonds at the beginning of the quarter. But this also feeds into the fundamentals, which is when you plug 5.25% 10-year treasury rates into a discounted cash flow model, you get a lot lower present values today. So this is how these higher rates are going to, over time, impact the equity markets. Now we're heading into a break. I'm ready for your calls now at 888-99-CHART.
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3: With SRN News, I'm John Scott. A man wounded during the 2024 assassination attempt on President Trump at a campaign rally in Butler, Pennsylvania, has died. 76-year-old Jim Copenhaver was one of two spectators injured when gunman Thomas Matthew Crooks opened fire during that event. Copenhaver was struck by bullets in his arm and abdomen and suffered lasting nerve damage from those injuries. A federal judge delayed a ruling on a proposed settlement involving Paramount's merger with Warner Brothers Discovery and 12 state attorneys general. That's despite expectations the deal was essentially done. The judge wants more information from attorneys before deciding whether to approve the settlement. Maui County bracing for dangerous flooding as Tropical Storm Nolo nears Hawaii. Maui could receive up to 5 to 10 inches of rain. This is SRN News.
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0: On the next Invest Talk, we'll look into this story. Meta's AI moment, what a potential chat GPT rival means for the broader AI race. Meta's new Muse AI model is being compared to ChatGPT's breakthrough moment, potentially reshuffling the competitive landscape in generative AI and putting pressure on rivals across the industry. to examine what this means for the AI investment theme more broadly, from cloud infrastructure demand to the valuations of AI adjacent plays. That'll be for tomorrow, but let's talk about right now. We're going to talk to a live caller, Sammy in San Francisco, looking at FICO.
10: Hi, Justin. Thanks for taking my call.
0: No problem.
10: Just wanted to check about the stock symbol FICO.
0: Okay.
10: Looks like at one point it was at almost 2,400. Now has come down drastically, almost from 850 or something. It's almost third of the price. Is it a good time to buy?
0: Well, think of what FICO does. This is Fair Isaac Corporation. It's your FICO scores. What do you think it is? It's the company that provides FICO scores to lending companies, whether banks or non-bank financials, et cetera. And those, you know, if you want to pull your credit score, that costs a fee, and they make money on that. And this, you're right, this is down dramatically, but it was probably very overvalued at $2,400 per share. Back in, what was this, 2024, when they're making head towards $30 per share in earnings last year. And then they're supposed to make $42, about almost $43 per share this year, and then $52 next year. So it looks cheap based on now being at $856. Down, what are we, 60% from its high? 70%? I think this heads down further. With rates going up, there are going to be a lot less people wanting to borrow money at 7.5% mortgages. Car loans are going to push towards double digits, etc. There's no reason to step in front of this. You're trying to catch a falling knife. And there's really not any good support until about $600 per share. It's at $856 now. One of my favorite quotes about investing is that, and I'll ask you this, Sammy. What's the difference between a stock that's down 80% and a stock that's down 90%? What's the difference?
10: Well, the percentage of down, it is.
0: It's 50%. So when a stock is down 80%, you could say, oh, it's down 80%. I want to buy it, right? But it could easily be down 90%, which means it's going to be cut by 50% once again. So why step in front of this? There's no reason to. Now, if you think that the credit cycle is going to inflect positively at some point, then yes, you pick it up. And that's what happened in late 2022. The market started to turn, and that's when this bottomed around $400 per share, and then all the way to 24. So this looks like one of those classic Eiffel Tower patterns. And the Eiffel Tower patterns are an 80% drop from the high, usually at a minimum, which puts this back closer to $500 per share. So I wouldn't step in front of this until 600. And then you add on top of that, AI. Is this needed in the age of AI, right? All I've talked about is the chart pattern, the traditional way to look at the demand for their product. But there's this new thing. I don't know if you guys ever heard of it, but artificial intelligence. Do you need FICO scores? Are banks going to come up with their own ways to assess somebody's credit worthiness? Most likely, yes, it's probably going AI with the right set of data is probably going to do a far better job than just some, than the FICO score. So I think there's some longer term questions about Fair Isaac.
10: So sounds like better the short than the long.
0: I think in the short term, it's yes. It's definitely better a short than a long. Now, if the credit industry does not evolve the way that, you know, does not evolve into AI-focused, shall we say, then yes, this is a good buy at some point. But like I said, that point is probably not until 600.
10: Right.
0: But if the banks start to, you know, build their own models driven by AI, using historical data and whatever they're going to build, you know, I could see this not being a great, I think, you know, could be one of those names that goes away, goes to a zero because nobody uses FICO anymore. It's not, you know, might be outdated. You know, I kind of lean on that. You run enough data through AI that can analyze creditworthiness of, you know, whatever the income of the people that took these loans out, their balance sheet, where they live, all the different factors that could go into assessing their creditworthiness, which could be dozens and dozens and dozens of different data points that AI could analyze in 2 seconds.
10: So over time,
0: what was that?
10: Yeah. So there is one competitor for this one. It sounds like when you talk about AI in credibilities, there's a store called UPST. I think they mostly use.
0: And that's AI what Upstart is trying to do. Now, does that mean that Upstart is the winner? Does that mean Upstart is the way that these companies are going to turn? Potentially not. And Upstart is a good example of, it's also in a major downtrend. Number one, it's been overvalued. Yeah. But this is, both of these are down a lot because of the cycle. Whether you're using AI or FICO, if nobody's applying for credit because you're getting double-digit car loans, then it doesn't matter whether you're using AI or not. So this is an area that there's a lot of uncertainty. If I was, I would rather bet on Fair Isaac, because usually you get a sustainability of what people are used to already. Usually the transition to a new paradigm takes a lot longer than the market thinks. But when you're looking at these names, you have to put that into your algorithm, into your assessment. Because I would say both of these are just names I wouldn't touch until there's more clarity around how the industry is going to evolve. What I would imagine is, because these big companies, think of JP Morgan, they lend all across the economy. They have a ton of data. Why wouldn't they just run their data through their models, through AI, to build a model that they can use for internal purposes so they can lend more accurately, reduce defaults, lend to people that maybe others aren't, where they could capitalize on higher rates, where these people maybe not be able to get lending from traditional sources, but because of other factors, they're actually good credits. I think that's where the industry will evolve. So I probably wouldn't touch either of these.
10: Okay, got it. So when the rates are high, then these are not the favorable ones.
0: Exactly. You have both cyclical factors, and this is something, this, when you're looking at all companies and in the marketplace as a whole, you have to look at two factors, longer-term factors, or maybe even shorter-term if it's cyclical. Cyclical is shorter-term, right? But cyclical tends to mean years or maybe a decade. Secular, many decades, right? Whereas right now, the secular trend here is down for both of these names. And the cyclical trend. The secular trend is there's a lot of disruption that's happening here that can make both of these names irrelevant. Thanks for the call. Now, our main focus point today is about quantum computing. Speaking of technological changes, let's take a look at the quantum computing sector. It's a technology that promises to disrupt global industries across the board, but it's still largely in an experimental phase. The question is, when can the industry bridge the gap between lab breakthroughs and true corporate profitability? And how do you see through the hype? Because there's a lot of hype in this industry. Because yes, if it's solved, it can be thousands of times faster than our current computers. But there's one big problem. Quantum computing uses what is called qubits, which exist in multiple states simultaneously, that allows them to solve highly complex problems. But that also means it's unstable, prone to what is called noise, errors caused by temperature or electromagnetic interference, etc. Which means that if they ever are economically viable or technologically viable, they will not be in your hand. They will be somewhere else where your phone accesses them. Now, there have been breakthroughs on correcting those errors in real time, but not at a level that scales. So it's mainly experimental. There's nothing commercially viable quite yet, especially anything capable of generating recurring revenue. That's why all the pure plays, they pretty much have no revenue. But there are different ways to play the space. It's not just your pure play quantum stocks like IonQ, Rigetti, D-Wave. Those are kind of the big ones. The highly volatile, the speculative, a lot of potential upside, but severe dilution. These are companies that are consistently issuing new shares. They're kind of like your biotech version or tech version of biotech stocks, right? Consistently losing money. If liquidity dries up enough, they could eventually, and they can't raise capital, they could go bankrupt. So they're very high risk. Then there's the moderate risk. Those would be the quantum ETFs. So this is owning a basket of quantum computing stocks. Probably never going to go to zero, but still could have major, major drawdowns. Then there's the tech titans, the picks and shovels of the industry, companies that are researching quantum computing, but they have legacy businesses that will allow them to finance that R&D without diluting the shareholder. These are companies like IBM, Alphabet, and Microsoft. Now, the smaller quantum names, you can't really value them based on PE or price sales because there's really not much revenue. It's really about total addressable market, which is massive, and that's why they have some value. But once again, they haven't built a product that is economically viable that will allow them to produce positive cash flow, positive margins, just profitability in general, and stop issuing shares. We're not there yet. So what's the potential timeline? Well, they're saying that by the late 2020s, so we're getting there, that's the earliest potential commercial viability that will simulate molecular structures for drug discovery, battery optimization, synthetic fertilizers, etc. So that's more materials and chemistry. Then you have early 2030s. They're talking about broader system scale applications, optimizing shipping routes, supply chains, financial portfolio, stress testing, things like that. And this is where the risk in crypto comes, is by the mid-2030s, they're expected to be able to break current encryption, like on Bitcoin. Now, this is the hopes and dreams of the industry. But there have been a lot of these throughout history. Think of your fuel cells. Fuel cells have been the white whale, as well as nuclear fission. These are all technologies that have a lot of promise, but nobody's been able to quite perfect it. And that's the same for quantum computing. So odds are good that while this timeline looks enticing, it gets pushed out. That the errors become too hard to really solve. And there's certainly potential that quantum computing never becomes truly viable at a large scale. So when you're investing in the space, understand what you're getting yourself into. Highly risky, depends on what you're owning. 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
17: Yes, Justin. This is Dennis from Los Angeles again. So I'd like to ask a question about Realty Income, symbol O. The problem is that over the past couple of weeks, everybody's starting, because of the rise in long-term interest rates that are being proposed, the Realty Income has been either degraded or basically a hold for the most part. And the yield on it is 5%, which is pretty much coincides with the bond rates. So is it time to go and take risk off the table and go into bonds? Thank you.
0: Well, you're discovering something, that a REIT, which is, that's what Realty Income is. It's one of the largest, I think it might be the largest retail REIT out there.

Maybe I'll be gone to get the red attack day, honey. Be ready about 8:30. Oh, baby, don't be late. I want to be there swinging when the band starts jumping. Just remember when we get there, honey. Two steps away.

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3: Yeah.
4: Members shared my expenses. There were zero problems. And let me

0: that was a kind of minimum, and now that that's sort of locked in place, well, the rest of it is a sort of steady as she goes show, if you like, for the two leaders to at least appear to be getting on with one another and having some sort of stability with a view to, in the future, sorting out various things.
1: Last night's glittering state dinner for Xi featured sea bass on the menu and a long list of tech titans at the table. On Wall Street this morning, stock futures positive. The Dow futures are up 140 points. NASDAQ futures ahead 179, and the S&P futures are up 23 points. More on these stories, townhall.com.
2: This is Albert Moeller for townhall.com. In New York City this week, the United Nations is hosting the 81st session of the UN General Assembly. World leaders, you can count on this, will be discussing the deal President Trump announced with Denmark and Greenland that will allow the U.S. to deploy military throughout virtually all of the nation of Greenland. President Trump posted, quote, "The United States will forever have the complete ability to do what is necessary in Greenland," end quote. This is a big win for the U.S. Greenland, which is a semi-autonomous region of Denmark, it's big for Denmark itself. As we watch the world order being reshaped so dramatically, the polar ice cap becomes a place of vulnerability and military strategy, particularly as we see the northern seas become more navigable for sea vessels. This is the work of serious statesmanship. So when the ink is cleared on this one, let's be thankful. President Trump is right on this one. This is a three-way win. Let's take it. I'm Albert Moeller.
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11: Good afternoon, fellow investors, and welcome back to Invest Talk. This is our Thursday, September 24th, 2026 edition of Invest Talk, and you are not seeing things. Rates are moving higher in an aggressive fashion, which means a lot of downstream impacts. Remember, treasuries are the risk-free rate. So all of the things are priced off of that number. When that number goes up, well, other asset classes get affected. Maybe not immediately, but in time, that's definitely true. So a lot to unpack during this hour, a lot to talk about. We are here for whatever is on your mind. We're going to be answering your finance and investment questions, and then I'm going to bring you topics, data, and perspective that you can take back to your own personal situation and make better decisions with your money. And speaking of better decisions with your money, I'll remind you of our Invest Talk Retirement Summit. It's our first in-person event in years. We haven't really done many, a lot of webinars since COVID, but we're back. We're excited for this one. It's in Irvine, California, right in our office complex. It's on October 24th, which means it's 1 month away. Because today is September 24th. It'll be a Saturday, and you are invited to join us as well as some guest experts for this in-person retirement summit. It's free of charge, but seating is very limited. We're already over half full. So pre-register by heading over to investtalk.com. Now, in just a bit, I'm going to talk about today's market performance, run down the show topics for the hour. But first, let's tackle this caller question now.
12: Hi, Luke or Justin. This is Andrew from Buffalo. I was calling about the stock McKesson Corporation, ticker MCK. I have a small position started and was just wondering what you guys thought about the stock and where it's headed. Thanks for the owner.
11: All right, looking at McKesson, this is a name that we've owned for clients for some time now. 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Free cash flow is $6.1 billion. On a $100 billion market cap, $111 billion enterprise value, which means they have about $11 billion in net debt. So solid balance sheet, very little debt. Dividend yield, not amazing. It's about 0.4%, but they continue to increase their dividend. And they can certainly afford it with that balance sheet. So I expect the dividends to continue to ramp up. What else are they doing with that cash flow? They continue to buy back shares. If you look 10 years ago, they had 226 million shares outstanding, and now they have 116 million shares outstanding. So they've retired about half their shares in the last decade, which is why revenue growth is expected to be 7% this year, 7% next year. But earnings growth, 16% this year, 13% next year. And it's trading at kind of a market multiple. So you're getting good growth, great business, good balance sheet, secular tailwinds to the industry as a whole. To me, this is one of our strongest convictions. Not exciting. Not a sexy name, but certainly a great business. Now, near term, it is pulling back. Going to pull back to, you know, the 800 level or so from where we're at now, around 868. Sure, that's very possible. But medium term, long term, we're still very, very bullish on the name. That's McKesson, MCK is the symbol. Now, we had a great show yesterday. We looked into the story. Investors borrowed $1.45 trillion to buy stocks. Is record margin debt a warning or just noise? I think that was a very educational segment to give you some context of where we are today compared to history and why it is a bit of a yellow flag right now. We also answer listener questions on McDonald's and many more. If you haven't missed it, go check it out. Best way to get every show is to follow Invest Talk wherever you get your podcasts. I have a lot of ground to cover over the next 45 minutes or so, and time permitting, we'll get to all of it. And our main focus point today concerns this question. Is quantum computing a real investment or just hype? IonQ shares rallied sharply after the company announced a major quantum computing breakthrough, reigniting investor excitement around the technology that has long been described as transformational, but perpetually years and years away. So we cut through that hype and ask, what's the best way to get exposure? If you should try to get exposure at all to the space, that's in your risk level. So we'll dig into that and much, much more, including why high rates could be bad for equities. Dig into that. And then what are investments that you don't need? There's diversification, and then there's, you know, ways that really don't have any added benefit and can often even shoot you in the foot. So we'll talk about those. We also have voice bank questions. One is on sources to find out who else is in the field. That'll be interesting. I'm not sure what that means, but then we have one on realty income. The symbol is O. We also will be answering your questions and comments from the Invest Talk YouTube channel. So we encourage you to give us a call right now or anytime at 888-99-CHART. Up next, I'll comment on today's market activity.
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11: Let's go take a look at the market today. It was weak early on, but definitely rallied later in the day. Reuters reported that the U.S. and Iran are exploring a phased deal to reopen the Strait of Hormuz at the end and end the U.S. blockade. So you saw oil sell off. You had WTI did, it was still up though, 2.7%, but well off of its highs. And that really sparked a bit of a rally as we closed the day. You had the S&P down only 2 basis points. NASDAQ actually eked out a gain at 1 basis point. Russell 2000 small caps down 11 basis points, and the Dow down about a third of 1%. So overall, still a negative day, but more flat to negative versus a solid red day early on. Now, there's a lot of obstacles to the opening, but at least the start of optimism. And you would imagine this administration is going to do what they can to keep the market afloat through the midterms. You know, you don't want, I remember the financial crisis. Financial crisis was happening in the midst of the election, and it was just a landslide for the power that was not in, or the party that was not in power, which at that point was obviously the Democrats. And so the Republicans are already behind on their back foot. And the question is, you know, they're not going to want to compound that again with a major equity sell-off. So it wouldn't shock me to see what been doing what they can to at least jawbone the market higher or keep it stable for some time. I think that's certainly very possible, but it's going to be very difficult because the market is starting to price in a more aggressive Fed path. And you had the 30-year, 5.5%, 5.5%, and the 10-year, 5.22% at the close today, which is going to push mortgage rates up into the 7.5. We're no longer just kind of flirting with 7. We are solidly in the 7% range for mortgage rates. Let me just pull up Mortgage News Daily real quick. Yeah. 7.45. Even the 15-year is still above 7. 7.1. The 30-year jumbo, 7.55. And that's going to put pressure on equities. Reminds me of 2021, 2022. Right? 2022, you had the big market itself, but it didn't happen until the start of the year. So the question will be is, can the market hold up? And then you get a broader sell-off in the beginning of the year. I think that is a possibility. Does it just hold up until the midterms, then have a broader sell-off? Either way, if rates stay here, you're going to get at least a modest pullback in markets, 5, 10%, maybe more. Gold was down 0.5%, silver down 1.5%, dollar up 0.2% on the day. Treasuries are still weaker, 2-year yield up 3 basis points, 30-year up 9 basis points. The 7-year auction tailed by 0.7%. Basis points. That's a pretty big tail there. Just shows you the volatility within the bond market is heating up. I pull up the move index. The move index has moved in just 2 days from the high 70s all the way to over 100, 104. Now, historically, this isn't really a problem until it gets to 140, 150. But it could head there fast, very fast. So that's the big question here, is where does this stop? If it stops here, I think a modest correction is in order. If it 10-year goes to 5.5, where the 30-year is now, maybe 30-year blows out to 6, that's where I think much bigger problems are ahead. The real estate market, you thought it was weak before. This is going to grind everything to a halt. Inventory is already building, and it's going to continue to build throughout the rest of this year. We're heading into, not the selling season. Let's say that. It's a very interesting day, and we'll get more data each and every trading day, and we'll keep you updated as things evolve. Now, from time to time, we receive questions via web form at investtalk.com. This one came in today. It said Smith Foods is currently hovering at its 52-week low. Should we consider adding them to our watch list? Well, first off, things that are sitting at their 52-week low are not usually great buys. I'm trying to pull up Smith Foods because the symbol... Of Smithfield, okay. Smithfield Foods. Okay. They list SFG. It's SFD as in dog. SFD. So, let's take a look. They produce pork and meat products. Yeah, it is quite at the low. It peaked back in just the spring, $29 per share. Now we're at $19. Market cap $7.5 billion. Not a ton of debt on its balance sheet, so that's not an issue. Earnings expectations for this year are coming down, though. Earnings are expected to fall 13% this year and be roughly flat next year. What are you going to pay for that? Well, it is looking on the cheaper side, I will say that. But I don't like stepping into names that are at their 52-week low. Now, let's take a look at... Enterprise value EBIT is around 6. Yeah, I mean, it is getting cheap. The balance sheet is relatively fine. Its profitability is pretty good. I'm going to do an analysis. After the break, I'm going to give you a level on Smith Foods. Right now, keep on the watch list, but I'll tell you a level to pick it up. Our Invest Talk voice bank never closes, so we're ready for your calls now at 888-99-CHART. Our work continues after this break.
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15: I'm Nicole Murray with Your Money Now. Oracle shares surged more than 7% this morning after the company said its sales rose 13% from a year earlier to record fiscal first quarter levels, while cloud revenue jumped nearly 32%. Oracle has committed more than $8 billion to cloud and AI infrastructure in Japan over a decade. CEO Mark Zuckerberg said Meta's new Muse Charm device is intended to put the company ahead of rivals like OpenAI and Google in AI agents and consumer hardware. CNBC reports that the device is Zuckerberg's latest hardware endeavor as he tries to end his company's reliance on Apple for distribution. OpenAI is set to preview a cybersecurity-focused AI model called GPT-6 Cyber within days and launch a new product designed to help customers deploy it more securely and automatically. And that was reported by Fortune. Futures are moderately higher. Dow and NASDAQ futures up by more than 100.
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4: I'm Stuart Varney, and this is the Fox Business Report.
5: Stocks are higher in choppy trading as oil prices and bond yields retreat. Both the Nasdaq and S&P 500 are on track for weekly gains, while the Dow is on track for a loss. Oil prices are falling, with West Texas Intermediate crude under $92 a barrel. Tech stocks are among the best performers on AI optimism. Shares of Microsoft are up 3% and on pace for their highest closing price in more than 10 months after the tech giant introduced new capabilities for its artificial intelligence assistant tool, Copilot. And shares of Akamai are up over 5%, the cloud infrastructure firm striking a long-term deal with AI firm Anthropic. Costco stock is up over 2% as fourth quarter earnings beat expectations as the warehouse retailer navigated economic headwinds. However, its quarterly membership revenue missed analyst forecasts. That's your Fox Business Report. I'm Hillary Barsky, invested in you.
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9: Good afternoon, fellow investors, and welcome back to InvestTalk. This is our Thursday, September 24th, 2026 edition of Invest Talk, and you are not seeing things. Rates are moving higher in an aggressive fashion, which means a lot of downstream impacts. Remember, treasuries are the risk-free rate. So all of the things are priced off of that number. When that number goes up, well, other asset classes get affected. Maybe not immediately, but in time, that's definitely true. So a lot to unpack during this hour, a lot to talk about. We are here for whatever's on your mind. We're going to be answering your finance and investment questions, and then I'm going to bring you topics, data, and perspective that you can take back to your own personal situation and make better decisions with your money. And speaking of better decisions with your money, I'll remind you of our Invest Talk Retirement Summit. It's our first in-person event in years. Haven't really done many, a lot of webinars since COVID, but we're back. We're excited for this one. It's in Irvine, California, right in our office complex. It's on October 24th, which means it's 1 month away, because today is September 24th. It'll be a Saturday, and you are invited to join us, as well as some guest experts, for this in-person retirement summit. It's free of charge, but seating is very limited. We're already over half full. So pre-register by heading over to investtalk.com. Now, in just a bit, I'm going to talk about today's market performance, run down the show topics for the hour. But first, let's tackle this caller question now.
10: Hi, Luke or Justin. This is Andrew from Buffalo. I was calling about the stock McKesson Corporation, ticker MCK. I have a small position started and was just wondering what you guys thought about the stock and where it's headed. Thanks for the open.
9: All right, looking at McKesson, this is a name that we've owned for clients for some time now. It is, put simply, a fantastic business. They're basically a medical distributor,

0: 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Free cash flow is $6.1 billion. On a $100 billion market cap, $111 billion enterprise value, which means they have about $11 billion in net debt. So solid balance sheet, very little debt. Dividend yield, not amazing. It's about 0.4%, but they continue to increase their dividend. And they can certainly afford it with that balance sheet. So I expect the dividends to continue to ramp up. What else are they doing with that cash flow? They continue to buy back shares. If you look 10 years ago, they had 226 million shares outstanding. And now they have 116 million shares outstanding. So they've retired about half their shares in the last decade, which is why revenue growth is expected to be 7% this year, 7% next year. But earnings growth, 16% this year, 13% next year. And it's trading at kind of a market multiple. So you're getting good growth, great business, good balance sheet, secular tailwinds to the industry as a whole. To me, this is one of our strongest convictions. Not exciting. Not a sexy name, but certainly a great business. Now, near term, it is pulling back. Going to pull back to, you know, the 800 level or so from where we're at now, around 868. Sure, that's very possible. But medium term, long term, we're still very, very bullish on the name. Because McKesson, MCK, is the symbol. Now, we had a great show yesterday. We looked into the story. Investors borrowed $1.45 trillion to buy stocks. Is record margin debt a warning or just noise? I think that was a very educational segment that gave you some context of where we are today compared to history and why it is a bit of a yellow flag right now. We also answer listener questions on McDonald's and many more. If you happen to miss it, go check it out. Best way to get every show is to follow Invest Talk wherever you get your podcasts. I have a lot of ground to cover over the next 45 minutes or so, and time permitting, we'll get to all of it. And our main focus point today concerns this question. Is quantum computing a real investment or just hype? IonQ shares rallied sharply after the company announced a major quantum computing breakthrough, reigniting investor excitement around the technology that has long been described as transformational, but perpetually years and years away. So we cut through the hype and ask, what's the best way to get exposure? If you should try to get exposure at all to the space, that's in your risk level. So we'll dig into that and much, much more, including why high rates could be bad for equities. Dig into that. And then what are investments that you don't need? There's diversification, and then there's, you know, ways that really don't have any added benefit and can often even shoot you in the foot. So we'll talk about those. We also have voice bank questions. One is on sources to find out who else is in the field. That'll be interesting. I'm not sure what that means, but then we have one on realty income. The symbol is O. We also will be answering your questions and comments from the Invest Talk YouTube channel. So we encourage you to give us a call right now or anytime at 888-99-CHART. Up next, I'll comment on today's market activity.
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0: Let's go take a look at the market today. It was weak early on, but definitely rallied later in the day. Reuters reported that the U.S. and Iran are exploring a phased deal to reopen the Strait of Hormuz at the end and end the U.S. blockade. So you saw oil sell off. Yeah, WTI did. It was still up, though, 2.7%, but well off of its highs. And that really sparked a bit of a rally as we closed the day. You had the S&P down only 2 basis points. NASDAQ actually eked out a gain at 1 basis point. Russell 2000 small caps down 11 basis points. And the Dow down about a third of 1%. So overall, still a negative day, but more flat to negative versus a solid red day early on. Now, there's a lot of obstacles to the opening, but at least the start of optimism. And you would imagine this administration is going to do what they can to keep the market afloat through the midterms. You know, you don't want... I remember the financial crisis. Financial crisis was happening in the midst of the election, and it was just a landslide for the power that was not in, or the party that was not in power, which at that point was obviously the Democrats. And so the Republicans are already behind on their back foot. And the question is, you know, they're not going to want to compound that again with a major equity sell-off. So it wouldn't shock me to see what been doing what they can to at least jawbone the market higher, or keep it stable for some time. I think that's certainly very possible, but it's going to be very difficult because the market is starting to price in a more aggressive Fed path. And you had the 30-year, 5.5%, 5.5%, and the 10-year, 5.22% at the close today, which is going to push mortgage rates up into the 7.5. We're no longer just kind of flirting with 7. We are solidly in the 7% range for mortgage rates. Let me just pull up Mortgage News Daily real quick. Yeah. 7.45. Even the 15-year is still above 7. 7.1. The 30-year jumbo, 7.55. And that's going to put pressure on equities. Reminds me of 2021, 2022. Right? 2022, you had the big market sell-off, but it didn't happen until the start of the year. So the question will be is, can the market hold up? And then you get a broader sell-off in the beginning of the year. I think that is a possibility. Does it just hold up until the midterms, then have a broader sell-off? Either way, if rates stay here, you're going to get at least a modest pullback in markets, 5, 10%, maybe more. Gold was down 0.5%, silver down 1.5%, dollar up 0.2% on the day. Treasuries are still weaker, 2-year yield up 3 basis points, 30-year up 9 basis points. The 7-year auction tailed by 0.7 basis points. That's a pretty big tail there. Just shows you the volatility within the bond market is heating up. I pull up the MOVE index. The MOVE index has moved in just 2 days from the high 70s all the way to over 100, 104. Now, historically, this isn't really a problem until it gets to 140, 150. But it could head there fast, very fast. So that's the big question here, is where does this stop? If it stops here, you know, I think a modest correction is in order. If it 10-year goes to 5.5, where the 30-year is now, maybe 30-year blows out to 6, that's where I think much bigger problems are ahead. The real estate market, you thought it was weak before, this is going to grind everything to a halt. Inventory is already building, and it's going to continue to build throughout the rest of this year. We're heading into, you know, not the selling season, let's say that. It's a very interesting day, and we'll get more data each and every trading day, and we'll keep you updated as things evolve. Now, from time to time, we receive questions via web form at investtalk.com. This one came in today. It said, Smith Foods is currently hovering at its 52-week low. Should we consider adding them to our watch list? Well, first off, things that are sitting at their 52-week low are not usually great buys. I'm trying to pull up Smith Foods because the symbol... Oh, Smithfield. Okay. Smithfield Foods. Okay. They list SFG. It's SFD as in dog. SFD. So, let's take a look. They produce pork and meat products. Yeah, it is quite at the low. It peaked back in just the spring, $29 per share. Now we're at $19. Market cap, $7.5 billion. Not a ton of debt on its balance sheet, so that's not an issue. Earnings expectations for this year are coming down, though. Earnings are expected to fall 13% this year and be roughly flat next year. What are you going to pay for that? Well, it is looking on the cheaper side, I will say that. But I don't like stepping into names that are at their 52-week low. Now, let's take a look at... Enterprise value even is around 6. Yeah, I mean, it is getting cheap. The balance sheet is relatively fine. Its profitability is pretty good. I'm going to do an analysis. After the break, I'm going to give you a level on Smith Foods. Right now, I keep on the watch list, but I'll tell you a level to pick it up. Our Invest Talk voice bank never closes, so we're ready for your calls now at 888-99-CHART. Our work continues after this break.
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3: I'm Dan Loney with Your Money Now. Saudi crude oil exports have surged this month despite the fighting with Iranian-backed militants. Data from Kepler shows Riyadh exporting 6 million barrels per day, which is the highest level since the Iran war started. It's also recovered to what the monthly average was in 2025. This increase has occurred even with a shutdown to the east-west pipeline in Saudi Arabia due to drone attacks. Akamai Technology sees its shares up 6% today. The company announced a deal with Anthropic to support its CPU workload requirements. It's a 7-year, $11.6 billion deal, which also includes $2.8 billion for cloud infrastructure services, which was announced earlier this year. Wall Street stocks are higher across the board, trying to finish out the week on a high note. The Dow Industrial Average is up more than 400 points. The NASDAQ is up more than 150. Oil prices are moving lower. West Texas crude is down better than 2% at $92 a barrel. And that's your money.
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10: It doesn't get better than this.
11: But, by the way, there's a big nor'easter coming here in Northeast. I was supposed to go home to Florida Sunday. I changed it tomorrow hopefully can get out. I was going to a real big food festival tomorrow, and that's been canceled. Weather, baby. Sore thumbs. Let's talk good. Microsoft. Stock was up, gotta make sure this number. 22 dollars today? I don't think that's right. I'll double check. It was up nicely today. They announced, I got it up 18. They announced a new Copilot. It's an artificial intelligence thingamabob that they have. And the market loved it. And I will tell you, oh, that was the week up 22 bucks. On the day was up 18 and change. A breakout would occur on Microsoft of the last 8 weeks. It did hit a high today of 519.40, which would have been a breakout, but finished below. The old high was 517.78, not the yearly high, but close. Stock looks like it wants to go higher. It is a Dow name. And we can tell you six and 40, 108, that's about 125 Dow points today, Microsoft. And they continue to have, for a big company, amazing numbers. Dell, it is what we call the strongest away from the semis and the big names. That was up 26 bucks today, but did pull back about 70, 80 bucks over the last 5 days. Remains a strong name. Software, other side. CrowdStrike down 8, Fortinet down 5, Net down 10, Okta down 11, Palo Alto Networks down 15, Twilio, the strongest name, down 24. Why would they pull them back? Anything extended gets pulled back in this market. That's what's going on. Zscaler down 21 bucks to 193. I think they lost an important person at the company. QLYS down 10. So not a great day for software. Switching back up. And again, very tough for me to find a lot of good when you have hardly any new yearly highs and a crap load of new yearly lows. The crypto, been acting well, normal pullback today. Normal little pullback today. As you know, crypto, we still have no clue why. Don't believe anything anybody says. Costco, they reported earnings. Up 15%, revenues up 11. The stock opened down like 10 bucks and finished up 26. The stock is down from almost 1,100. Close at 922 today. They're opening a Costco very close to where I live in Central Florida. I'll be hanging there. I'll be hanging. We go to BJ's Wholesale, and that's pretty darn good. That's owned by Walmart. The semiconductors had a good day today. They're still acting pretty decent. Good move up in the last week and then settled down the last few days. I think they're still in shape. Still plenty off the highs. But I'm cool with them right now. You don't want to see the market lose the semiconductors. Anything else sticking out on the good side? I wish I can tell you. And when I mean good side, I'm talking bull markets. Not Goldman Sachs up 12 today after dropping 200 points. And as you know, one of the outcomes of this new Meta Muse, go look it up, is they crumbled. Banks, brokers, regional banks, and the like. Supposedly, competition. I was on TV today with Dagan McDowell on Fox Business, and she was explaining how Muse can kick them in the teeth. You know what that means for me this weekend? I'm going to look that up and see exactly what she means. We've heard in the past how AI is going to hurt software. Well, a lot of software stocks are still way, way down in their bearish phases. The best software names that have come back, software security for the most part, and a few others. So going into next week, the news is fluid on the Iran thing. I happen to think that Iran has President Trump over a barrel. There's no way he can agree to what Iran is asking for. No way. Blasting Obama for $1.5 billion, they're wanting $5, $10, $15 billion, and they want all of our military out of the Middle East, which just ain't happening. So I'm wondering if they're playing them for the election. We'll know more. Iran has already come out and said whatever news came out middle of the day today, not happening. It is so vitally important because I paid $4.89 for gas. I get the middle. $4.59 for gas for the 87 octane. That is a huge, with quotes, tax hike on the consumer and business. I keep hearing, oh, don't worry, it'll come down. It hasn't. We're being told, well, it's for the good. We're stopping a country from nuclear. Well, the administration's own intelligence told them that they're not even close. In fact, years away. That was the same time they told us, the president and others, they're 2 weeks away. So what are we to believe? You know where I stand on them. They've earned the ire. Retail, little bounce today. Nothing great. Up next, the rest. I'm Gary. This is the one and only Investor's Edge.

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11: 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Everybody loves talking about the housing market, usually because they own a house. Most Americans do. And right now, mortgage rates are well above 7%. Mortgage News Daily has it at 7.43%. Now that's averaged, kind of depends on what bank you're looking at, how credit worthy you are, but almost guaranteed it's north of 7. So what knock-on effect is this going to have? Well, first off, those that bought over the past, say, 5 years, 4 years since mortgage rates spiked in 2022, expecting to refinance at lower levels, they're wondering what they're going to do. I've been saying this, we've been saying this, don't expect rates to come back down much. Now they could have, you know, down quarters, down years, but the up moves are going to be more higher than the down moves. Let's just say that. That's what happens in an inflationary environment. That period is over. You're not going to get 3% mortgages back again, probably not 4. You'd be lucky to get in the 5s again. So this is the new normal. That's your first takeaway. 7% mortgage, if you look throughout history, that's about average. So we are just back to average. It shows you, I'm going to talk about the pendulum swinging. Eventually, the pendulum starts to swing the other way. And that started in 2020. You started to see rates going up. In 2020, late 2020, most, you know, all of 2021, and then really in 2022, right? What else are people doing? Well, they're opting for alternative mortgages. Sound familiar? Pre-financial crisis. Interest-only loans, adjustable rate mortgages, etc. If you're going to get an adjustable rate mortgage, make sure it's closer to the 10-year mark than the 3-year mark. Number one. And then what impact will this have on the housing market as a whole? I've been saying this for a while. I think we are going through probably a 5 to 7 year correction in housing prices. Actually, maybe more 3 to 5. We've already started it. At the end of this year, you're going to see even lower housing sales. Prices are already starting to drop in multiple markets, and I think that's going to accelerate, especially this winter. A lot. Some sellers can just take their house on the market, and that will happen, and they'll take their house and, pun intended, go home. Or there will be more distressed buyers, people that really want to unload their property, and they're going to have to make major cuts this winter. So when next selling season comes, guess what? Those comps are going to be much lower, and that's how the housing market works. It takes a while for those transactions to feed into the actual list prices. So right now, there's a lot of houses on the market with list prices way above what they're truly worth at a 7.5% mortgage rate. In August, there are 1.62 million existing homes for sale, the highest since 2019. This is somewhat bad news for builders, but not as bad as it had been in the past. So really, this is probably the worst for existing home sellers. Now, on Fridays, we generally make time to fit in a quick rundown of some key benchmark numbers. So let's hit that right now. 2-year Treasury yield, 4.9, up from 4.73 last week. You can see that move. Big move on the short end. And an even bigger move on the long end. 10-year, 5.21 at the close today, up from 4.99 last week. Gold, $42.68 an ounce, down $122 compared to last week. Now, gold and silver, I do think we're going through a continued consolidation phase. What's actually makes me more bullish, even more bullish than I had been in the past, was that usually if rates are going up this much, you're seeing gold and silver crater. But they're not. They're just having, you know, modest down weeks. Silver, $63.93 an ounce, down $2.78 compared to the previous week. Oil, $93.87 a barrel, a $6.53 decrease compared to last week. The national average for gasoline, $4.49, 3-cent increase from last week. And here in California, average is $6.28, a 17-cent increase compared to 1 week ago. So we're definitely feeling it here in California. But in Louisiana, it sounds cheap compared to California, but it's still above $4 a gallon, $4.03 per gallon today. On the next Invest Talk, we're looking into this story, the life maxing trap, why 72% of Americans are risking their financial future. A new SoFi survey reveals that nearly 3/4 of Americans say they'd slow their financial progress to enjoy life today, a trend called life maxing that is reshaping how people think about savings and spending. Look into the real long-term costs of this mindset and what a balanced approach to enjoying today while building wealth actually looks like. That story is for Monday, but for now, I'm Justin Klein, and we are ready to take your calls right now or anytime at 888-99-CHART.

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1: With SRN News, I'm Keith Peters in Washington. The Supreme Court has turned away an attempt to use a new Missouri congressional map backed by President Trump. Friday's decision puts an end to a long-running legal dispute as absentee voting is underway in the midterm elections. The justices halted a last-minute revival of the Republican-friendly map by lower court judges. The decision leaves in place a Missouri Supreme Court ruling requiring the state to hold the November election using a map adopted in 2022. A proposed federal fee on electric vehicles will not take effect next month because the transportation bill containing it has stalled in Congress. The proposal would charge EV owners $130 a year starting in October 2026, with plug-in hybrid owners paying $35. More on these stories at srnnews.com.
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8: 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It was a very competitive model. Do you care where your internet comes from? You just want it fast, you want it reliable, and you want it cheap. And to me, that's what these models are. You want it fast, you want it reliable, and you want it cheap. And Meta's offering all those at the cheapest price, free right now. Right now. So when you go look at, for example, the profitability metrics of the hyperscalers, they're all in decline. And to me, that's where the rubber meets the road, is at what point do they throw up their hands and be like, you know what? This is not a business we really want to be in. If you understand the technology, you'll know that there's not really an economic moat to be carved out here. They're all going about this in largely the same way. The neural network. Yeah, they make some adjustments and around the margins, but the models are running pretty much the same way. And so, to me, this is a really bad business. And the problem with the major indices is that this is what the Mag 7 is. There are all these names whose profitability is in decline. Meta raised their CapEx expenditures for this year from $130 to $145 billion. So who does that benefit? Companies that build CPUs and GPUs, so semiconductor companies, foundries, power management and cooling companies that help keep server racks cool, networking equipment who helps connect all of these servers to the internet. So fiber optic cables, physical cables, those are the ones that have longer term tailwinds. No, I think that will still be volatile. I think, as I said, the hyperscalers will pull back at some point. It'll probably be when the market starts to punish them. Kind of reminds me of Meta when they came out with the Metaverse. They didn't reverse their plan for the Metaverse until the stock cratered. Remember the stock hit a high in 2021 around 380? Went all the way down to $95 per share. Why? Because the market said, no, this Metaverse, we don't believe in it. We don't believe it's a good business. So that's where the rubber's going to meet the road, is when, who's the first one to say, you know what? We don't like what this is doing to our profit margins of our business. We're going to pull back. We're going to be smarter about how much CapEx we spend. But it'll only be triggered once somebody comes out with some earnings where their profitability probably just craters. And that's going to probably feed into the entire space. So to me, that's a short-term issue. Over the next 6, 9, 12 months, you'll probably find one of these hyperscalers that do pull back. Maybe it's Microsoft. Microsoft's probably the most conservative. But we'll see who it is. But from a secular standpoint, the infrastructure, the picks and shovels, is where you want to invest. Now, Meta is basically giving away Muse. And they have a ton of distribution with Facebook, Instagram, WhatsApp to feed this up so they can get people to adopt it. And that's going to put pressure on OpenAI. So make sure you diversify your bets. The best model today can easily be usurped by a new model tomorrow. So the bet isn't on the hyperscalers. The bet is, once again, where is the bottleneck? The bottleneck is going to be in electricity and the core infrastructure of building out the compute. Let's keep things moving and play another listener question now.
9: This is Gabriel calling from Central California. It's about 95 degrees and about 6:30 p.m. on my way home from work. I'm calling about stock ticker FTI, Frank Tom Igloo. I'm looking to get in the energy service field. I already own PSX and FANG, Diamondback Energy, and I've never heard of this company, and I was looking at it in some asset allocations in an ETF, and it looks pretty interesting. I was wondering if you could give me your revenue growth forecast and your earning per share forecast on this company for a hold for the next 2 to 5 years. Love what you guys do. I'm soaking up as much as I can in my brain to be a better investor moving forward. Thank you so much. Can't wait to listen on the podcast. Bye-bye.
8: All right, looking at FTI, this is Technip. Interesting. They design and manufacture subsea and surface technology equipment used for the oil and gas industry. Earnings have gone up considerably. They were losing money in 2022, then 45 cents in 2023, $1.82 in 24, $2.45 last year, and then $3.11 expected earnings this year and $3.61 next year. So strong growth. The growth is slowing a bit. Revenue growth is going from the mid-teens to high single digits over the next couple of years. So that's probably a bit of a worry, but I like the profitability, 35% return on equity, pretty much no debt on its balance sheet, $1.5 billion in free cash flow, which looks to be an all-time high. So clearly they have something special here. The dividend, it looks like they can easily afford it. They're buying back a ton of shares with that cash flow. I like that. Their dividend only 5 cents now, but once again, a lot of room for that to rise. So I like this. Mid-cap name, kind of $27 billion, mid to large. But I like what you're looking at. This goes back to kind of the picks and shovels of the oil industry. They're doing well, and I think it's a decent value right here. Now let's make it two in a row from 888-99 chart.
10: Luke and Justin, and this is Gary from Baton Rouge, longtime listener. Enjoy what you all do and appreciate all the education you provide. I was curious if there is a good source to be able to look at the peers for a particular stock so that you can know who else is in the industry or in the field. Thank you.
8: Well, that's going to be some piece of software. So there's a lot of pieces of software that are out there to make it easy for you. There's one called Market Surge by Investor Business Daily. I'm looking at that now. It shows the top five within the sector. Most software where you're getting some sort of data is going to give you some competitors. Morningstar has it, but it's the problem with a lot of the software, when they automatically show the peers, is that oftentimes it might be something within the industry, but is it exactly what they do? For example, I have Morningstar up just with Realty Income from yesterday's show. And it has some other REITs in there, but are they retail REITs? No, they're not all retail REITs. Looks like one of them is an industrial REIT. Does that really apply? Right? So you're going to have to subscribe to some piece of software. They all should have it to a degree. But once again, it's not going to be the end all be all. It's not going to solve your problem and just answer everything for you. You're still going to have to dig and be like, is this really a true competitor? For example, is it just bringing up tech companies? Like the IBD one, it just brings up the top five within the sector. But if it's in tech, is it a hardware name? Is it a software name? Does it truly appear, or is it just broadly lumped into that sector? There's not really anything that's foolproof, super easy, but whatever software you're getting to get data should have something like this. Let's go with a YouTube question. Don says, what are your thoughts on FPI? FPI. A REIT that holds row crop farmland, corn, soy, beans, wheat, cotton, in the U.S. is a tangible asset with shrinking supply. FPI. Well, here's the issue with FPI or anything farmland related. Farmers are getting crushed with higher oil prices or diesel prices, importing beef from, what are we, Argentina is where we, the current administration brought in some beef. So they're not very happy about that. That's why funds from operation for FPI is supposed to be down 21% this year. So that's the issue. I don't think this is the best read out there. Yes, it's interesting because it's kind of a pure play farmland name, which are kind of hard to come by. But it's not as clear cut of a good investment as it, the general thesis sounds. So I'm going to pass on it for now. I think there are much better REITs out there to own. That was Farmland Partners. FPI is the symbol. Now let's go answer one more question now.
11: 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I just heard about this fund and I would like your opinion on it. I'll be listening. Thank you.
8: XOVR. This is the ER Shares Private Public Crossover ETF. Interesting. Private Public Crossover ETF. I'm not sure what that means. But if I look at the portfolio, it's 36% technology, 24% consumer services, 10% financial services, 21% healthcare. So it looks like very, very speculative names. Maybe these are companies that they bought as private investments and they held them until they were, I'm not sure. Let's go look at the performance. See how long it's been around. Ooh. So the 5-year performance is in the 88th percentile, which means that 88% of funds within this sector or within this category, excuse me, did better over 5 years. Now it's had a good year. Let's see, year to date. This year to date, it's up 6.5%. It's in the 59th percentile. So slightly below average for the year. 1 year, it's 89 percentile. So last 1 year has been really bad. The last 3 years, the 47th percentile, which means that's basically average, slightly above average. Morningstar has it at one star. Now, what are you paying for this below average return? Well, you're paying 75 basis points is your expense ratio. So it's pretty expensive for a name that's highly speculative or investing in names that are highly speculative. So I don't really see any reason to buy this name. Performance is poor. The fees are high. Just looks like a speculative tech fund with high fees. So I'm passing on XOVR. I'd be interested to see what is their process here. I have to dig into that. But on the surface, looks like a very poor fund. Now, Retirement Summit is coming up October 24th. Pre-registration is open now. So head over to investtalk.com. Now, this is InvestTalk. I'm Justin Klein. We have one goal here each and every weekday. It's help you achieve your own version of financial freedom. And our work continues after this final break. So get your questions in right now at 888-99-CHART.